I assure you, I will be fighting to protect every single Wisconsinite, because I'm the only candidate in this race who will meet ICE with the force and fury required to keep us all safe.

Ah, yes, the Democrats keeping it classy there. Francesca Hong, and the chant was, well, cursing. We'll just say it's cursing. And they're the third world. They are the banana republic living among us. They are here to destroy the United States of America. Our cultural values, our cultural norms, it's the left, and the left, I've been saying for years now, wherever the left goes, they bring the third world with them. You know, you turn the first world over to the third world, and they do everything they can to sort of recreate it in their own image. They've got a God complex, and they destroy everything they touch. This woman is out of her mind, and in perfectly good standing with the Democrat Party. Democrat socialists face a prove-it moment in Battleground, Wisconsin. And I got to tell you, these people are trash. She's Asian, so you can't call her white trash. But if she were Anglo-Caucasian, I'd definitely be calling her white trash. So what is that? What do you call an Asian woman? Hong. I think that her ancestors might have been among the founders of Hong Kong. Could have been, you know, one of them named after an ancestor or something like that. But Francesca Hong, Democrat, running for governor. And she owns a restaurant. I've heard a lot about her restaurant. Yeah, ask her any question, and she starts talking about the restaurant. These people, can I just say these people? We've got a lot of Democrat stuff going on today. There are primaries today, primary elections. And the Democrats are running left against the extreme left, against the far, far left. And that's kind of where they are because they're nuts. And they got this Abdul al-Sayed guy. Abdul al-Sayed, he's a jihadi, you know, kill the Jews, kill America. And the Democrats are, they're trying to get these people elected to high office. And they believe, capitalism? No, not capitalism so much. They might lie to you a little bit about capitalism, but, al-Sayed, Abdul, they just call him Abdul. He's Abdul. And he explains to us that Abdul is the most normal of American names now, just like, the name Mohammed is the most normal of English names in England now, since it is the most common name for a newborn boy in the United Kingdom, Mohammed. And the second most common name for a newborn boy in the United Kingdom is Mohammed also, but with a different spelling. You got one Mohammed, two Mohammed, three Mohammed, four. Got a lot of Mohammeds going on. But the Democrats and if you're a left-wing or if you're a liberal, you figure that, well, there is no problem with that. What could possibly go wrong? The usual stuff. The left is the same everywhere you go, everywhere around the world. They destroy and kill, and it's what they do. And we've got in Missouri, they got Cori Bush is back. She's a Democratic Socialist candidate now, and she was a member of the House previously, and she was chased out of office because she was so terrible by her own party. And she was primaried, and this guy Bell beat her, and now he's the incumbent there. But Cori Bush is back with a vengeance, and she's here to, you know, universal health care, like in the Soviet Union. She's basically a Soviet to kind of all of her ideas, and these Democratic Socialists, they've got a lot of wacky ideas, that's for sure. In Michigan, they have such goings on too. There's the Michigan House of Representatives race, the 13th district. They've got Democratic Socialist guy. Their guy McKinney against they already have the seat because the incumbent is a Democrat named Thenadar. She brings good old-fashioned American values. Now, here comes McKinney, who's a socialist. And remember, it was Lenin who said the goal of socialism is communism. And it's me who said the goal of communism is to kill everybody and steal everything. And that's based on the actual history of the last century. But that's not important now. So we've got that primary race going on today in Michigan for the 13th district and the House of Representatives. McKinney, a Democratic Socialist. And in Missouri, you've got Cori Bush, Democratic Socialist. And these are Democrat primaries. So it's Democrat on Democrat violence, as is often the case, until they turn their guns at Republicans, which they've done again and again. And then in the Senate race in Michigan, that's where you've got Abdul al-Sayed, and against a Democrat a woman named Stevens, and it's sexist, obviously, that he's running against her at all.
She's a woman, and she deserves the seat because she's a woman. And she's not a woman of color, though, so maybe she should just back off because, you know. But Abdul Al-Sayed, he is. He says he's not a socialist, and then you ask him what he's for, and he goes right down the list, checking every socialist box. Except he says he's for capitalism, but he wants it very heavily regulated by the government so they can steal the maximum amount of stuff. Also, we got the idiot socialist in New York that the Democrats elected. He's a jihadi too. He would wipe out the Jews from the river to the sea and beyond. And he is Mamdani. He's Zoran Kwame Mamdani. And he's got a great idea for socialist grocery stores. And they're so dumb. These people are so dumb. They must all be Ivy League people because they've got these ideas for five grocery stores where everything will be 30% less expensive in the grocery stores than in actual grocery stores run by capitalists. And they're like, oh, capitalism bad. We're going to have state-run, city-run grocery stores, and everything's going to be much less expensive. And then the question came up, well, how do you know you've got New Yorkers who live in the neighborhood shopping at these stores and not people coming in from Delaware and Connecticut to get cheap groceries and then bring them back to their Korean bodegas and sell them at inflated prices back at their family stores? How are you going to do that? And the idiot said, Mom Donnie's wing girl said, well, we're going to have IDs. They hadn't actually thought about this when they're asked. And they're going to be like library card IDs, she says. So you're going to have a city-issued ID to shop at the grocery stores. And this is great. You know, so to buy cabbage and prunes, you have to show an ID issued by the state, but not to vote on election day. And that makes a lot of sense because you got to prove that you're from New York because they don't want people from out of state coming in. But then the mayor was asked about it. He's a jihadi, and he had an answer that was kind of the opposite of what they had said yesterday. Oh, no, there will be no IDs because they realize, wait a minute, you got to have IDs to buy cabbage, but not to vote. And that makes us look pretty stupid because they're pretty stupid. And every now and then they're going to look pretty stupid because of that fact. And he said, oh, no, we're not going to have any of that. We're just going to know it's only for New Yorkers, but we have no way of verifying whether somebody's from New York. And so they're going to put caps on how much you can buy to keep bodega owners from Delaware from coming into New York City to get 30% discount on a van full of grocery store food in New York City that the socialists are running. And wait till you hear this because they're so clueless. They're amazing. To be absolutely clear, says Mom Donnie, New York City grocery stores will be open to everyone. Oh, good. Okay, so the people from Pennsylvania can come in and load up trucks with groceries at a 30% discount and then go back to Philadelphia, and they got their truckload of stuff. That's good, right? So New York City grocery stores will be open to everyone. There will be no system to verify identity, residency, or income. Nobody mentioned, so rich people from Philadelphia can come in and load up trucks and go home with a 30% discount. And no one will be asked to show ID to shop. They're using weasel words here because as soon as the store opens, day one, the shelves will be stripped bare within an hour or two because everybody's invited. They just said everybody from surrounding states, from New Jersey, from Pennsylvania, from Delaware, from Montana can drive into New York City with a truck, with a van. You can load it up with your heavily discounted food subsidized by the communist mayor of New York who was elected. And then the grocery store will be empty on day one and everybody will flee like it was a robbery, like it was looting, because it really is. And then they're going to say, huh, This redistribution of wealth thing is more complicated than we had originally thought. What are we going to do now? Isn't that amazing stuff? These people, they didn't think it through. They're not smart people. Now, one of the things that we're very excited to celebrate today, and not everyone's going to do this, today is it's a big birthday. Today is a big birthday. It's August 4th. And 2 days before Hiroshima Day, or Hiroshima Day, if you prefer. And what is it? It's a big birthday. It's a 65th birthday.
And somebody can go on Social Security now and has to get Medicare. I think it's required. He has to go on Medicare. It's Barack Hussein Obama. Barack Hussein Obama's birthday is today, and he turned 65 years old today, and that's very exciting. I think to everyone in the Barack Hussein Obama household, anyway. So we've got that, and we do have a special presentation on that because of all the, you know, the it's a big deal that he's going to slow the rise of the oceans. Michael, is he still slowing the rise of the oceans, or did he leave that behind when he left the when he left the presidency? He was president of the United States for two terms. Isn't that amazing? And now the Democrat Party in his wake is the Soviet Union. It's the Communist Party. And they're jihadis just like him. They're commies and jihadis just like him. He really made an indelible mark. You can't erase it. You can't rub it out. It's kind of a skid mark left by the legacy of Barack Hussein Obama. Oh, yeah, speaking of which, there's a fun story going around because President Trump loves fun stories, and he always knows a fun story when he sees one. this is great. While I was away on our sea cruise last week, the story broke and I saw it. Trump orders signs at the Smithsonian Institution, the museums on the Mall in Washington, D.C., that have been taken over.

0: D.C. could see temporary signage or exhibits alerting them as visitors to our nation's capital of the contents inside the space, meaning the museum at the Smithsonian. According to a July 24th executive order, which directs the Interior Department to place the warnings, the order comes after the White House released a 162-page report on the 4th of July that disputed the Smithsonian Institution's account of American history. What? The Smithsonian is producing accounts of U.S. history, of American history, that are laughable, mockable, that you need to put a warning label on? The report by the White House Domestic Policy Council said that the National Museum of American History was an instrument for radical activist cohort that sought to reframe the American story to serve its ideological ends. That is anti-American history. They're teaching anti-American history. So President Trump's latest order said signage should notify visitors that the museum's exhibits should be renovated consistent with findings in the White House report. His order said that the new signs would direct visitors to locations and resources for accurate information regarding America's history. Now, how can that be? That's madness. It's who took over? Oh, wait, it's Democrats. And as I've pointed out, they're anti-American and they're un-American, and sometimes a fine melding of the two, don't you think? Pardon me. And so there is a story the Fox News people have put together, that a historian, an American historian, went to the Museum of American History here in Washington, D.C., and you'll never guess what he found there. I've got that for you coming up, because, you know, you give a lefty a thimble full of power, and he'll abuse it before the sun goes down. That's for sure. And I'm not even talking about the WNBA. Is that a him, or is that a... he'll abuse it. I don't know. They'll abuse it. Maybe you got to check their pronouns, because they're all confused. They're all very confused. So I've got that coming up. We got politics going on. We've got out west, they've got arrested another arsonist. You know, Democrats love to burn things. And this guy's a real killer. I'll tell you, they arrested the arsonist, and it should come as no surprise, given what he was sent to prison for the last time. That's coming up. But Democrats just like to let people up. And Barack Obama's birthday, it's a big day somewhere. Nobody knows where for sure. But Barack Obama's birthday, whatever you do, don't go paddleboarding by his multimillion-dollar mansion, Martha's Vineyard. We're at 888-630-9625.
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0: There is a guy walking around Washington, D.C. with a goat, on a leash. It's quite a large goat, too. It's not a little tiny goat. It's high as your rib cage kind of goat. It's a pretty big goat. Guy walking around Washington, D.C. with his goat. Now, I think Fox 5 says that the guy's been arrested. I'm going to have to look into this a little more deeply. Apparently, the goat, was it Vicky, Michael? Is it Vicky the goat? The guy's walking around with a goat, Washington, D.C., a goat on a leash, and people want to talk to him because he's walking around with a goat, and they've apparently arrested him, and might have had something to do with the torn fishnet stockings that he dressed the goat up in, and the lipstick he had. He had lipstick, I haven't really looked that closely. I respect its privacy. But it is it's a goat, and there has been an arrest, apparently, and might have something to do with the torn fishnet stockings and the bustier that the goat was wearing, and the lipstick got a little weird, but you know how these people can be. There are a lot of Democrats in this city, so you got to give a little, you know. They've got a lot on their minds or something like that. Remarkable people. But I was just talking about the Smithsonian Institution and how President Trump said you got to put signs in front of the Museum of American History because the Democrats that run the place have so butchered American history that you might not recognize it, and it's really anti-American history is what's going on here, because they don't like us. They're not on Team America. And when you give them the museums on the mall in Washington, D.C., the Smithsonian museums, like the American History Museum, you'll never guess what they do with it. I've got that coming up because a historian was brought in to take a look at the Museum of American History in Washington, D.C. That's coming up.
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0: All right, I was just talking about the fact that there are so many things, and I was gone for a week, a little over a week, and a lot of crazy occurred while I was gone because the Democrats are on the loose, and, you know, that can be problematic. But one of them is President Trump saying we need to put warning signs in front of Smithsonian museums in Washington, D.C. You may remember when the Museum of African American something or other opened on the Mall several years ago now in Washington, D.C. They deliberately left out any mention of any reference to Justice Clarence Thomas. Definitely one of America's most historic and important Supreme Court justices, and alive and well, and the Democrats are, they're a hate cult, and they hate everyone. It all started with Clarence Thomas, with the Joe Biden orchestrated high-tech lynching of Clarence Thomas during the confirmation hearing. Joe Biden has been a Democrat racist in good standing forever. He's you know, his old buddy from West Virginia, Robert Byrd, Senator, he founded the KKK in West Virginia. Good buddy, you know, close to Joe Biden's Delaware. Oh, was he from Scranton? He's from wherever he wants to be that day. But the Democrats, you put him in charge of the Museum of African American History, and they give you a left-wing political version of black history in the United States, and they airbrush out the Democrat Party's history of being the Confederate States of America and creating the KKK and being in charge of every Jim Crow law. None of that is in the museum, African American history. It's there as an indictment of the United States, but they forget to mention that it's all Democrats at every turn. And the progressive Democrats like Woodrow Wilson racially segregating the military and things like that. They leave out a lot. You know, they're corrupt, you see, because they're lefties, and lefties, if they're talking, they're lying. You know how that goes. But let me get back to the Smithsonian here, because President Trump, well, my best girl and I were away with 165 of our closest friends on our sea cruise in the Adriatic and Ionian Seas. Wonderful stuff. The President Trump said, we got to put warning signs in front of the Museum of American History, because the Democrats have turned it into a frenzy of anti-American stuff, you know, Democrat Party stuff. And they bring in academics from college campuses that are all left-wing loony bins, and they, you know, destroy Israel from the river to the sea, universities and things like that. But here's the story from the Fox News people. Historian blasts Smithsonian's activism, that's their activism shift, after first visit in over a decade, quote, completely different place, end quote. Dr. Jody Edward Ginn said the biggest problem with the Smithsonian is what they leave out. He says it's what they leave out. Very often the case in, you know, when you're a corrupt historian, you're a left-wing fake historian. When you're a journalist, it's what you leave out very often is more sinister and more important than what you actually include. What you put in, it's what you exclude. But the story from Fox News. A historian and museum professional accused the Smithsonian of abandoning its educational mission in favor of activism following his visit to the National Museum of American History, which they like to abbreviate in parentheses as the NMAH, because, you know, now you got to refer to it as the NMAH. But it's okay, I won't. Said it's the first time he's been there in more than a decade, amid mounting criticism from the Trump administration and conservatives over how the museum presents American history. Well, kind of the same way they do on college campuses. I'm guessing it's the same thing. It's anti-American history, and they're anti-Western, they're anti-civilization. They're certainly anti-us. Here he is, Dr. PhD, Jody Edward Ginn. It's a completely different place than it was when I was there in 2012, he told Fox News Digital. Its mission is clearly exactly what they changed it to be. It's a museum for activism. They use history, but that's kind of the problem. You know, scholars of history, and I don't consider these folks scholarly anymore, they're activists. So he's gone to the Museum of American History in Washington, D.C. on the Mall, and the Democrats have gotten to it, and they're commies. They're effectively commies. They'll tell you that they're not commies, and then they'll tell you that they're here to steal all your stuff and send you to the gulags. But after reading the administration's Domestic Policy Council report accusing the Smithsonian and the National Museum of American History for failing to present history in a way that is inspiring, unifying, and worthy of our great republic, the historian Ginn said that he traveled all the way from Texas to see it for himself. "From the moment I walked in," he said, "it's a very different experience." Now, I wasn't totally shocked by this because I've been watching this evolution in my field for over a decade. It's in his field, historians corrupting history, because they're the left, and they corrupt everything they touch. As he made his way through the exhibits, Ginn said that the institution seeks to specifically direct visitors to action. They're called actions. You got to burn a synagogue when you get out of there, rather than give them the information that they need to make their own decisions. "It became this goal," he said, "their own stated goal, to turn museums from institutions of education, of public education, into institutions to encourage activism, which could also be said to be indoctrinate." That's how you could indoctrinate. Ginn said he found factually incorrect information in some of the exhibits, but argued that they don't tell visitors. It's just as misleading. It's factually incorrect, and then they don't make a footnote. "Oh yeah, by the way, we're lying about this over here." So they kind of lie twice because they pretend that they're telling you the truth, and they've got signs. "Oh, come read about our history," but it's a corrupt Democrat Party, left-wing, anti-American version of American history, just like on college campuses. "The biggest problem is what they leave out," he said. Ginn argued that the museum's graphic, listen to this now, and sexually explicit exhibits have no place in a museum frequented by children and families, saying they're out of sync with what museums were just a few years ago. "These are geared toward all ages. Why would you do that?" he says. "All of that's out of sync with what museums were just a few years ago." In a House hearing of the House of Representatives last month, lawmakers raised similar concerns during a House hearing, pressing Smithsonian National Museum of American History Director Anthea Hartig, about the museum's exhibits. Congressman Tim Burchett, Republican from Tennessee, asked Hartig, the head of the Museum of American History Who Hates America, about the exhibit titled "Illegal to Be You, colon," they love their colons, "Gay History Beyond Stonewall," which, listen to this now, which featured a bondage harness, saying, "You have pictures of bondage. You have some overtly sexual things up there. You have transgender folks. Lawmakers also questioned Hartig about the 2017 mass action toolkit. They got the mass action for mob violence, and they created a lot of it, the left has, since then, certainly. "A guide for museum professionals that references the 2014 Ferguson, Missouri police shooting." Hey, was that Michael Brown? Was that Hands Up, Don't Shoot? You gotta keep tabs on this stuff here. "And subsequent Black Lives Matter protests." Sure. "While describing objectivity," listen to this. This is the museum and the guide that they put together for other museum and museum people. Describes objectivity as a characteristic of, listen now, white supremacy culture. Right. Which the historian Ginn said was part of its effort to lean toward activism. They actually describe objectivity as something inflicted upon them by white supremacy culture, just like electricity and running water. You know, that's things inflicted upon you by what you describe as white supremacy culture. Reflecting on the testimony, Ginn said that he was very disappointed and that it did not represent a scholarly presentation whatsoever. That's what he said. "If that's the kind of museum you've been approved to run, then just own it," he said. "Don't say you're being unbiased when it's really evident, of course, that you're not." Ginn also criticized Hartig, the head of the museum, for maintaining that the museum has not taken a side, adding that its revised mission statement changed the purpose of that museum. during a 2024 presentation to undergraduate and graduate history students. Hartig, the head of the museum lady, explained that the museum removed the mention of, quote, American history, end quote, from its mission statement because it was, quote, hard to get out of the America First mentality. See, she was afraid that they were trapped in the America First mentality, so they eliminated any mention of American history in its mission statement at the Museum of American History. Maybe she ought to be gassed. We should move her over to the Museum of German History and give her another, give her a little little boost, a little gas. Isn't that amazing? For Ginn, the historian. His visit confirmed what he described as a massive shift in the museum profession, while the Smithsonian serving as the highest profile symptom of a process that's been going on for some time. He said, "It's my opinion as a public historian that the mission we've always had is to educate the public and provide scholarly information. To me, that's what the National Museum of American History should be. Should be. That should be, but isn't, because they've turned it into a Democrat Party frenzy of America bashing, and we're the bad guys because you know they get their experts from Harvard at the School of History there, and they come down and give you the anti-American version of the left because that's who they are, aren't they? Aren't they wonderful?" Yeah, it's great. Yeah, I was going back and forth with my friend Brian on this this morning, and he shot this one to me. He's like, "Wow, this is good." Follow up on President Trump insisting on signs. You got to put a warning thing, you know, on the museums. Warning: Democrats have taken over the American History Museum, and you can't believe a damn thing you see in here anymore because you know. Also, speaking of Democrats, the goat. We got Vicky the goat guy. And just got video of him being arrested. He's being arrested in Washington, D.C., walking around with a goat. I don't know why is that. Is that a problem? Because Harry Reid had a goat Vicky in his office for years. Everybody knows that. And this goat, what is he doing? And it's the goat is named Bob. That doesn't mean it's a boy goat, though, because honestly, if you're going to dress the goat in fishnet stockings and a bustier and put lipstick on the goat and then call it Bob, well, you know, they're Democrats. It's D.C.'s a Democrat kind of place. But there are, what do we have, four or five police officers arresting the guy. And the goat's right in the middle of it all. The goat wanted to say hello to the police and all that. What is that, the Metro Police? It looks like it might be the Transportation Police here in Washington, D.C. But they arrested the goat guy. We don't know what for just yet. I hope to see more in court documents as they become available. Isn't that amazing? Just wonderful. I'm telling you, yes, sir. And we've got a lot of other crazy news today. Of course, we got Mamdani, the Mamdani thing, and his stores, and they've got it all figured out. They have nothing figured out. Absolutely nothing figured out. They apparently didn't think about this grocery store thing at all before they just announced it because they're commies at heart. They're basically commies. They don't like anything good. Nothing good at all. But I've got a lot of stories for you because they just keep flying them in over the transom, and they can't stop. They just can't stop these people. But we've got headers for you today. Socialists run amok. That's one of our great stories today because the Democrats run the loose, and they got a couple of primary elections today as well. And we've got in Wisconsin this woman running for governor up there who is a left-wing radical, Francesca Hong, and she's really something. And she then sat down for an interview at CNN. Remember yesterday we played audio of Dana Bash really going after RFK Jr. Again and again and again, not letting him finish his sentence and shouting him down and stuff. Well, they brought on, because, you know, he works with Trump, and that can't be allowed. And now they've got this Hong woman, and they brought her on CNN, And boy, it was a love fest. And she said the most outrageous things. And the idiot anchor, Caitlin Collins, just sat there with a big smile on her face, excited to be talking to Hong, who's saying the craziest stuff in the world. But no, wait a minute. Are you really saying that we're going to harvest everybody's organs? And there's no interrupting her because it's a love fest. You know, when you're a Democrat, you get the hot oil massage in the hot tub there in the jacuzzi. Pretty amazing stuff. And we've got contrasting that with yesterday's CNN interview with RFK Jr., as it would be a class in journalism school that will never be taught anywhere. But never mind that. We got Mom Donnie trying to figure out capitalism, and he's not making any headway at all. Hasn't figured out anything. We've got the illegals crashing Spanish property in Morocco, and President Trump talking about that. I think that looks like they might have put Kamala in charge of their border. But we've got an update for you on that. And Iran, you know, there are terrorists up there, and bad things going on because they do all kinds of crazy stuff. And, of course, Barack Hussein Obama's birthday coming up. We're at 888-630-9625.
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We are Red Eye Radio. I'm Gary McNamara. Eric has the morning off because he's under the weather. Hey, good news for me yesterday. My dad was in the hospital for a couple of days and got out. It was just minor. Everything was very, very... I was shocked when he went in the other day. And he just had just a small infection, apparently, and is fine, and left the VA hospital yesterday and was home and resting comfortably. So that's all... Always, always good news. I won't see him this weekend, but I'll see him next weekend. And I just can't wait. But I posted it somewhere on social media, and so some listeners were asking me about it, so I wanted to at least address it on the radio. Coming up following the bottom of the hour, we'll tell you about the Israeli special ops veteran who says you got to add a different strategy here to the war against Iraq. And it's something that we've talked about many, many times before, and have asked the question, why aren't we doing

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3: Good morning, my fellow Americans. Jim Lord here for 90 Seconds to a Greater You. Book smart versus street smart. Could a lack of common sense be holding you back in life? Here are some key findings from recent research. 79% of people interviewed valued common sense over a high IQ. And 70% believed having common sense was more important than having a degree. While 69% of the people interviewed wouldn't hire someone who didn't have common sense, another 30% said that they had witnessed someone being held back at work due to the lack of common sense. While 10% of workers said that up to 4 hours of their working week was disrupted by mistakes made by fellow employees with a lack of common sense. Now, common sense matters also in relationships. So when they were interviewed, 68% of the people said that common sense was more important in a potential partner than good looks. And 48% wouldn't date someone who didn't have common sense. 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
10: This is America in the Morning from Westwood One. Coming up this half hour.
11: Serious allegations as a family drama plays out on Capitol Hill. I'm Clayton Nettle.
12: The Senate Judiciary Committee has sent Acting Attorney General Todd Blanche's confirmation bid to the full chamber. Sagar Magani, Washington.
13: Millions of Medicaid dollars were stolen in a massive Pennsylvania healthcare fraud scheme. I'm Sue Aller.
14: Prime Minister Benjamin Netanyahu says Israel will not withdraw from its current lines in Gaza until Hamas has completely disarmed. I'm Ed Donahue.
15: Astra is the newest math whiz. I'm the new old tech guy, Chuck Palm.
16: U.S. job openings fell slightly in June, but the labor market continued to show resilience. I'm Lisa Dwyer.
10: Back after these messages.
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7: It's 5 till as America in the Morning continues. One reason Wall Street had a stellar day Tuesday included the release of a jobs report. Lisa Dwyer has the latest on those numbers.
8: U.S. job openings fell slightly in June, but the labor market continued to show resilience in the face of an economic shock from the fighting in Iran. The Labor Department says that employers posted 7.36 million vacancies in June, down from 7.5 million in May, but still in line with expectations. Layoffs were little changed at 1.8 million. Openings rose at warehouse, transportation, and utility companies and at federal government agencies. Openings dropped at wholesalers and manufacturers of non-durable goods. I'm Lisa Dwyer.
7: Sean Diddy Combs will have to spend a bit more time in prison. According to the Federal Bureau of Prisons, Diddy now won't get out until January 24th, 2028. This just days after his release date had been pushed up. The disgraced music mogul was involved in a prison fight and moved to solitary confinement. Combs was originally sentenced to 50 months behind bars after being convicted on two prostitution charges last year. Shifting gears, it's a brand new day for records at the movie box office as Spider-Man Brand New Day becomes the second fastest film to break the $1 billion barrier in less than a week. Entertainment reporter Kevin Carr has details.
9: It's a great week for our friendly neighborhood Spider-Man. The web-slinger started by indeed beating Avengers Endgame with the highest domestic opening of all time, besting estimates to haul in $360 million.
10: Fine, I'll do it myself.
9: Now, Brand New Day has become the second fastest film to hit $1 billion worldwide. This puts the new movie on pace to overcome 2021's Spider-Man No Way Home and crack the $2 billion threshold, a Marvel feat only achieved by the last two Avengers films.
11: Please, safe to have the universe together. I think we're beyond you calling me, sir.
9: These numbers mean that Brand New Day has already outgrossed more than two-thirds of all Marvel Studios movies ever released, and it hasn't even been out for a full week.
12: You're a man who needs to control his fate.
9: In an attempt to goose the box office even more, Sony has convinced IMAX to reverse the Odyssey's exclusive.
13: I have an army. We have a Hulk.
9: Now Spider-Man will appear on select digital IMAX screens, while the Odyssey will continue its exclusive run in the 41 remaining 70mm IMAX theaters through September.
14: Let's go!
9: Between Spider-Man and the Odyssey, Tom Holland and Zendaya are on track to be the highest-grossing Hollywood power couple ever. Zendaya was also in this year's indie hit The Drama, and she will appear in Dune Part 3 in December.
14: This is only the beginning.
9: And while not yet confirmed, Holland will very likely show up in Avengers Doomsday, which comes out the same weekend.
15: You ready?
9: I'm Kevin Carr.
7: America in the Morning for Wednesday, August 5th, 2026 is produced by Jeff McKay. I'm John Trout. This is Westwood One.
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20: They're still counting the votes in Michigan. I'm Dave Anthony, Fox News, in a very close Senate primary.
21: We knew that this was going to be a close race.
20: And Democratic Congresswoman Haley Stevens is right now trailing progressive Abdul El-Sayed by about a 1 percentage point. He's backed by socialists.
22: We have a responsibility to assure that we unite to make sure that Mike Rogers never sees the inside of the U.S. Senate.
20: Rogers is the Republican running for that seat, now held by a retiring Democrat. And two progressives have done well in Michigan House races.
23: Donovan McKinney, who's backed by the Democratic Socialists of America, is leading incumbent Shri Thanadar by about 3 percentage points in the Democratic primary for the 13th Congressional District. The race has split Democrats. House Minority Leader Hakeem Jeffries backs Thanadar as progressives support McKinney. Sunrise Movement co-founder William Lawrence clinched the Democratic nomination for the state's 7th Congressional District. Lawrence beat two establishment Democrats.
20: That's Fox's Madeline Rivera. Progressive lost in Missouri. Ex-Congresswoman Cori Bush failed in her attempt to win back a House seat, losing to incumbent Wesley Bellmore more than 20 points. Voters in Missouri also said no to a ballot question to phase out the state income tax. A Republican Congressman, Chuck Edwards, has just announced early this morning in a post on X, he's ending his reelection campaign in North Carolina, after the House Ethics Committee had recommended Edwards be censured over sexual harassment allegations. The talks continue with Iran trying to get oil and other shipping flowing again through the Strait of Hormuz. Fox's Trey Yingston, Tel Aviv.
24: President Trump indicated that a deal with Iran could happen as early as today. Speaking with Fox News, the president said that talks took place all day on Tuesday and that things are looking very good. He told Trace Gallagher what will happen if the Iranians back out of this agreement.
25: Well, if they back out again, they're going to get hit really hard. You know, they know that. They understand that.
20: America's listening to Fox News.
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20: Acting Attorney General Todd Blanche is a full Senate vote away from becoming an AG full-time after the Judiciary Committee approved Blanche's nomination over the objections of Democrats, including Senator Sheldon Whitehouse.
29: Probably the most discreditable person ever to seek the office
0: of Attorney General of the United States.
20: Fox's David Spunt reports.
1: All 12 Senate Judiciary Republicans came through to advance Blanche's nomination out of committee, including Senators John Cornyn and Tom Tillis, who originally protested over the controversial anti-weaponization fund. The now canceled fund would have used nearly $1.8 billion in taxpayer money to compensate people who believe they are victims of government weaponization.
20: And Republican Senator Susan Collins, who's in a re-election campaign in Maine, says she will vote against Blanche's confirmation. It would take two more GOP senators joining her to reject the nomination. Another Republican senator, Bernie Moreno, says in a family feud with a Republican congressman who insists he's still running for re-election amid abuse allegations.
2: Ohio Rep. Republican Max Miller posting on X that he's filed paperwork for the House Ethics Committee to formally investigate him amid calls for Miller, who's up for re-election, to step down over domestic violence and abuse allegations by his ex-wife, Emily Moreno, the daughter of Ohio Republican Senator Bernie Moreno, who on Monday called Miller unfit for office. The allegations in a bitter divorce and child custody battle that Miller's denied. The Ethics Committee also noting that the fact that it's investigating the allegations doesn't indicate that any violation has occurred. Jeff Manasso, Fox News.
20: On Wall Street, stock futures are rising the day after a huge surge put it down. The S&P 500 at record highs, though NASDAQ futures are down slightly. In baseball, the Red Sox crushed the White Sox 14-2. It's Boston's sixth straight win. Weeks after the Red Sox won 15 in a row. I'm Dave Anthony. This is Fox News.
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6: 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And, as always, if you would like a copy of this program, you had better push that record button right now.
14: 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This is true for everything, even the Health and Wealth Show. 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Princess Leah is attending a quilting bee in Nova Scotia. Too Tall Matthew is hunting tigers in the Baltic Sea. K-Mac is at home rolling pennies to make a down payment on the car of his dreams. That long-haired freaky dude may, or may not, have been kidnapped by aliens. And David Ernest, the world's most beloved asset preservationist, is away on a fact-finding mission. That is why today we bring you the Health and Wealth Second Annual Best of Show. And the crowd goes wild.
15: I'm David Ernest, and I approve this message.
18: Immigrants were arrested in Alabama this weekend as President Trump's mass deportation began in cities around the nation. The arrests are a departure from the kind that occurred before President Trump's term. Under Biden, it was rare that anyone other than the specific person law enforcement was searching for would be taken from their homes. This week, Trump increased arrest quotas for ICE officials to at least 1,200 to 1,500 arrests per day. In Alabama, there are an estimated 183,000 total immigrants. The Hispanic and Immigrant Center of Alabama estimates about 20% of those are undocumented, but exact numbers are not known. Advocates in Alabama are preparing for more arrests in the days ahead.
29: Stop. Drop the menu. Listen, if you want a burrito, you're going to be missing out. Because the waitstaff vanished, ran out the door screaming in Spanish. Yeah, something like that. They grabbed their coats and grabbed their hats and boom, they were clean out of sight. They didn't get my order and that ain't

got guns. Say, it must be Military Appreciation Night. Maybe we should go somewhere else. What? Do I have a green card?

0: getting deported. All I did was ask for ice. Good thing I didn't ask for extra napkins. We all hear people say stupid things every day. You know, something like this.
1: You don't sweat much for a fat girl.
0: Or this.
2: Hey, you got a haircut. It makes your head look less squarish.
0: But today we give the award for the best stupid thing ever said. And the nominees are former President Joe Biden.
3: The biggest problem we had in the Revolutionary War is we didn't have enough airports.
0: Former Vice President Kamala Harris.
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0: Elizabeth Pocahontas Warren.
6: My papa had high cheekbones like all of the Indians do.
0: And the award for the stupidest thing ever said goes to Billie Eilish.
7: No one is illegal on stolen land.
0: I know that's quite a surprise for some of the other stupid things that were said, but at least the other nominees aren't in any danger of being evicted from their multi-million dollar mansions. But hopefully, very soon, some of them will be downgrading to smaller accommodations, like something in the 6x9 area.
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11: Senator, I know this subject matter is quite sensitive to you, but we have to talk about your watermelon head. I mean, come on.
12: It's enormous!
11: You do realize you have a weird-looking head shaped like a watermelon, right?
13: You know what, George? That is a Republican talking point, and I don't want to talk about it.
11: But at some point, you have to talk about it, Senator. I mean...
14: That's right! That's right!
11: And it's literally shaped just like a watermelon.
15: Wow! That thing's huge!
11: That bitch is huge!
13: Can we just talk about something else, please? I can talk about Trump if you want.
11: We'll get there, Senator. First, let's talk about your pencil neck.
15: What?
11: How can you even hold that big watermelon head with that tiny little pencil neck?
13: You know what? This interview is over, George. Thank you.
16: You little pencil neck!
17: You see, if you take a pencil that's over red, looks like a pipe cleaner attached to a head. Add a buggy whip body with a brain that leaks, you got yourself a grit-eating pencil neck geek.

0: Hansel McGee.
1: Who's this loser?
2: Hansel McGee.
3: Bye-bye.
1: What is it, laddie? I was wondering if I might have a word with you, sir. Aye, laddie, what's on your mind? Well, Captain, me and some of the other boys in the crew just had some questions. And what might they be, laddie? Well, Captain, we were wondering how you got to be such a great pirate. I mean, look at you, sir. If anybody saw you, they wouldn't have any doubt in their mind that you was a pirate. Well, I know, laddie. It's a look I've spent years cultivating. For instance, how did you get that wooden leg? Well, matey, one day during a very intense battle over some booty.
4: Booty?
1: Aye, booty, me boy.
4: You were in a battle over booty?
1: Aye. During the battle, I were pushed overboard. And a great big shark swam up and bit me leg clean off.
4: Ooh. Arr. And is that the same way you got that hook hand you have there?
1: No, matey. During another battle, I came in with the right cross when me opponent come around with a backhand and there went me hand.
4: Ooh.
1: Arr.
4: Well, sir, how did you lose your eye and have to wear that eye patch?
1: Was it another battle over booty? No, me bucko. It was a fine, beautiful day. And I was standing out there on the deck admiring the beautiful skies, the beautiful big clouds, the sun, the surf, the sea, and the sand.
4: And what happened?
1: I looked up and a seabird flew over and dropped a little present, hit me right in the eye.
4: Well, Captain, sir, I don't see how that could make you lose your eye.
1: Well, matey, I had to wipe that stuff out of me eye, you know.
4: Aye, Captain.
1: And it were me first day with the hook.
4: Ow.
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4: Captain, who is that?
1: I don't know, laddie, but I sure like the way he says booty.
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5: Two prisoners were a-talking out there in the ever

and this is what he had to say. I think I saw an alligator. Might have been a crocodile. You know, he looked kind of hungry.

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4: Hey, the gorilla's loose.
5: This is your roving reporter. Today I'm talking with a pirate.
6: Like, yo-ho, matey. What's up?
5: Tell me, what led you to become a pirate?
6: Well, I guess it could be the salty sea air, the adventure, and the booty.
5: And what do you do when you get the booty?
6: I always call David Ernest.
5: The asset preservationist.
6: One and the same, man. I call him up at 833-596-7233.
5: And he helps you plan for retirement.
6: You got it, man. He's been doing it for over 40 years, you know.
5: I understand he also has a website.
6: Yeah, at retirewithernest.com, man.
5: So it seems like you've got all the bases covered.
6: Well, what do you mean, man?
5: Well, you do the thing that you like to do. You're planning for the future, and that means you've called David Ernest.
6: 833-596-SAFE.
5: So you really like the pirate booty?
6: No, man. None of these guys are my type. Oh, you meant the other booty.
5: Right.
7: So, Patty Murray, a Democratic senator from Washington, had this to say.
8: I've not heard one Democrat say defund ICE.
7: Then a few other senators chimed in. Ed Markey from Massachusetts.
9: I believe ICE should be defunded.
7: Elizabeth Warren, also from Massachusetts.
10: I'm going to talk about ICE funding. I think we ought to stop doing it.
7: Alex Padilla from California.
11: No more funding for DHS, for ICE, for CBP.
7: Shelley Pingree from Maine.
12: Maybe it's just time for ICE to go.
7: Chantel Brown from Ohio.
13: I have vowed to use every tool that I have to disarm and dismantle ICE. And I can promise you this, ICE will not get another cent from me.
7: And Pennsylvania Governor Josh Shapiro.
14: The Congress of the United States has the ability to stand up and stop funding ICE.
7: All those people are Democrats. Patty, what was that you were saying?
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5: New from Bumco, a toy that every mindless liberal will love. It's the Mad Maxine talking doll.
19: Hi, I'm Mad Maxine. 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
5: The Mad Maxine doll can help the kids learn their ABCs.
19: If you're learning the alphabet with peaches, you know what comes after L peach? Impeach.
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19: Joe Biden is the greatest president who ever lived. If that's not true, may I be struck down by a bolt of... Aw, crap.
5: Comment on her whack job liberal friends.
19: AOC is the second smartest woman in Washington, D.C. Everything that comes out of her mouth is brilliant.
5: Take a swipe at the current administration.
19: Donald Trump can kiss my rump. And just in case there's any confusion, that's not the place here under this James Brown wig.
5: And even tell us what's going on Capitol Hill.
19: I just heard the State Department wants a complete report on all foreign affairs. Well, let me just say that whoever I sleep with when I'm overseas ain't nobody's business but mine.
5: To order your Mad Maxine doll, just go online to www.bsc.com. BSC. What does that stand for?
19: Batshit crazy, you fool.
5: Well, that makes sense. And if you order now, we'll throw in a free AOC whoopee cushion. It's got her picture right on it. Just put it in a chair, and when someone sits on her face, you'll hear... That could possibly be the smartest thing AOC ever says. Get yours today. Supplies are low, kind of like the average liberal's IQ. It's just another great product from Bumco.
19: Donald Trump can kiss my rump.
20: You are a rude, terrible person.
2: Bye-bye.
3: I'm Buzz Nutley, and here is a special Health and Wealth news report. To help the American people understand just what's going on in the world of politics, today we have hooked U.S. Senator Bernie Sanders to a lie detector. When the senator tells the truth, you will hear. And when he tells a lie, you will hear. Let's see how this works out.
21: This is Bernie Sanders, and I am speaking to you today to let you know that everything is okay in the Democratic Party. Things have never been better. I want you to know that the only thing wrong in Washington, D.C. is the Republican Party. Donald Trump is unstable. His economy, unstable. His attacks on Iran, unlawful. And his attack on the intelligence of my fellow Democrats, unfounded. He's a great big loser. We in the Democratic Party have a plan. It's a good plan. It's a solid plan. And when we put this plan in action, things will be better for the American people. So listen, all you MAGA people, you're going to lose. And when Trump is gone, the Democrats will get this country back on track. Remember, you can trust the Democrats. Nancy Pelosi, AOC, Elizabeth Warren, and me. We're here to look after you, the American people. And by the way, none of us Democrats made any money off insider trading. That is a lie. So help me, Maxine Waters.
0: That's just nasty. Sorry.
21: Now I must leave you. I have to go to an event where we will be hugging and kissing and feeding poor little orphan children. And if I'm not telling you the truth, may I be struck by a bolt of...
3: Well, there you have it. Bernie Sanders hooked to a lie detector. Tune in next time when our guest will be Chuck Schumer, if we can get another lie detector.
5: Have you ever been caught on a nationally broadcast sporting event giving the old finger to the camera because your team lost?
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32: Faster than an old credit card imprint machine. More powerful than a stooge slap. Able to leap small house pits in a single bound. Look.
33: Where?
32: Up in the sky.
33: I don't see nothing.
32: It's a toaster. It's a Buick. Hey, it's the monkeys. No, it's Money Man.
34: As today's episode begins,

0: have some experience with small motors.
1: Mm-hmm.
0: We've been having some trouble with the money mobile. Loose Change has been working on it for about a week and can't get the darn thing started. Could you take a look at it?
2: All right, Dan.
0: Well, what do you think?
2: It ain't got no gas in it.
0: You're hired.
2: All right, Dan.
0: Will there be big changes around the cash cave? Will Carl be too much of a good fit?
3: Let me think.
0: The song says it cuts like a knife, but will this cut like a Kaiser blade? Tune in next time when we hear Money Man say, Money Man and Carl got a good ring to it. On the next
4: Dicker Jam
0: episode of Money Man.
5: Tonight on Murphy and the Chief.
6: Yeah, Chief, we got a positive ID on the subject in this rollover accident, and it's quite possible it is a DUI.
7: Who is it, Murphy?
6: It's Tiger Woods, Chief.
7: Tiger Woods, the golfer?
6: No, Tiger Woods, the interior decorator.
7: Good one, Murphy.
6: And there's only one weird thing about this whole thing, Chief.
7: What's that?
6: Mr. Woods is wearing two pairs of pants.
7: He's wearing two pairs of pants?
6: 10-4, that is correct, sir.
7: Well, why is he wearing two pair of pants?
6: I asked him that.
7: And?
6: Well, he's a little shook up, but he told me that he was wearing two pair of pants.
7: Uh-huh.
6: In case he got a hole in one.
8: Bam!
7: Well, if you said that, book him on a 306.
6: What's a 306?
7: Allegedly intoxicated millionaire golfer making bad jokes.
5: 10-4. Whether it's a hostage situation or the hot donut sign is on, it's always adventure with Murphy and the Chief. Tonight on CBS, the Peanuts Gang are in the classroom and celebrating Geography Day. Let's listen in as Linus, Lucy, and good old Charlie Brown get their assignments.
9: I love Geography Day. I got Italy.
10: I got Russia.
11: I got Iraq.
5: And later on, Snoopy gets diagnosed with the mange. And Woodstock gets roughed up in a crazy badminton game. That's all tonight on CBS.
12: We all know that Katy Perry and those other ladies say they went to space. But what if Katy went to space? Not with those ladies, but with another famous person. What if Katy was on Apollo 13 not with Tom Hanks, but with Forrest Gump?
13: 3, 2, 1, 0.
14: Houston, this is Forrest Gump. We have liftoff.
15: Forget all that, Gump. Is Katy Perry okay?
14: Hang on, I'll ask. Katy Perry, are you all right?
16: I'm bored.
14: Houston, she says she's bored.
15: Well, try to keep her entertained. Have her look out the window.
14: Okay. Katy, look out the window. If you look real close down there, you can see the land of China.
16: That's lame, and I'm hungry.
14: She says she's hungry, Houston.
15: Well, ask that knucklehead co-pilot if he's got anything she can eat.
14: I will ask First Mate Bubba, my best good friend. Bubba, do we have anything for Katy Perry to eat?
17: Let me say, Forrest. We got some shrimp etouffee, shrimp and grits, shrimp kebab, shrimp sandwich.
14: Any of that sound good to you, Katy Perry?
16: It sounds nasty.
14: Oh, do not push any of those buttons.
16: I'm Katy Perry, and I'll push any button I please.
14: Oh, well, why don't you push that one then? Houston, we got a problem. Katy Perry done fell out of the spaceship. And if Bubba don't hush up about that shrimp, he's gonna fall out too.
12: And just when you think it couldn't get worse, Forrest and Bubba land on a strange planet.
14: Get your dirty hands off me, you stinky monkey person.
18: And starting immediately, there'll be random drug tests.
19: Life is like a random drug test. You never know when they'll ask you to pay.
20: Are you looking for one of them easy startup businesses you can do in your spare time for some extra money? Well, look no further. I'm Billy Ray Storch, and have I got an opportunity for you? You see, with all the political unrest in this country, even after the election, and we've got a new president in office, some folks is still wanting to cut up and show out. So what I have done is bought a bunch of them old hot dog vendor wagons and outfitted them with stuff you might need for a ride. Because you know them liberals ain't going to show up prepared and you want to be Johnny on the spot to help them

0: get their ride on. I got that hot dog wagon outfitted with two garbage cans on the front end. One has got torches and the other one has got pitchforks in it. When the liberal comes along and wants to join the ride, he comes by the wagon, swipes his credit card, and as he goes by them two garbage cans, he grabs a pitchfork or a torch, or maybe both. So hurry up now and get your franchise today. It's Billy Ray's Torches, Pitchforks and Torches. Just look at them liberals go. And the beauty of this whole thing is when they get tired, ready to go home, they just throw the torches and the pitchforks on the ground. You pick them up and you can rent them out again. You see, don't none of them much want to take them home with them because them pitchforks and torches don't look good sticking out the window or the sunroof or their BMWs and them little electric putt-putts they like to drive. So just come see me today. I'm in the back parking lot down at the truck stop. You can't miss me. Just follow the smell of that kerosene and watch out for the lot lizards. Billy Ray's Torches, Pitchforks and Torches.
1: Billy Ray's Torches, Pitchforks and Torches. Void where prohibited by law, which is just about everywhere.
0: Did you tell them the lot lizards take credit cards too?
1: I think they heard you.
2: Hey, baby.
3: Faster than an old credit card imprint machine. More powerful than a stooge slap. Able to leap small house pits in a single bound. Look.
4: Where?
3: Up in the sky.
4: I don't see nothing.
3: It's a toaster. It's a Buick. Hey, it's the monkeys. No, it's Money Man.
5: In today's episode, we see Money Man and Loose Change in the local notary public office, conducting day-to-day business using their secret identities.
6: Now, Loose Change, remember, we are using our secret identities. I am mild-mannered Clark Clerk, notary public.
7: Uh-huh.
6: And you are Thomas B. Squash.
7: Thomas B. Squash. What does the B stand for?
6: Butternut.
7: Not sure I like that one.
6: Now remember, secret identity. Here comes a customer. Could I help you, sir?
8: Yes, I'd like to get this notarized.
6: Well, all right, sir. That'll be $2.
7: Excuse me, sir. Aren't you Playboy billionaire Bruce Wayne?
8: That's right.
7: Wow, it's great to meet you. I'd like to introduce you to my friend, mild-mannered Clark Clerk, notary public, and I'm, what was my name again?
6: Butternut Squash.
7: Yeah, something like that.
8: Well, it's nice to meet you. I've got to go.
7: Yes, so long, Mr. Wayne. Wow, how about that, mild-mannered Clark Clerk?
6: That was quite a treat, meeting billionaire playboy Bruce Wayne. Little did he know that we are assuming our secret identities today so that we blend in with society.
7: Yeah, how would he know that we're crime fighters, and our secret lair is the cash cave?
6: That's right, Butternut Squash. He's a playboy billionaire without a care in the world. He wouldn't know what it was like to have a secret identity.
5: Will Money Man and Loose Change ever get used to assuming their secret identities? Would billionaire playboy Bruce Wayne ever be able to understand their struggle? And will that $2 Clark Clerk collected ever make it into the till? Tune in next time when we hear Butternut Squash say,
7: "Wow, Clark Clerk, look at that car that billionaire playboy Bruce Wayne is driving away in. It's as long as the Batmobile."
5: On the next We Don't Even Have a Clue episode of
1: Money Man.
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10: From the bowels of Washington, D.C., comes the most evil band of anti-superheroes ever assembled. Elizabeth Warren, Nancy Pelosi, Maxine Waters, and AOC are the Moronic Four. Ah! Nancy Pelosi has the power to silence her political enemies.
11: Shut up.
10: Elizabeth Warren, or as we all know her, Pocahontas, can smoke her Native American peace pipe, confusing everyone with its noxious views.
12: Munch a bunch of Fritos.
10: Maxine Waters confuses everyone by saying the stupidest things in the world.
13: First of all, get it straight. Nobody was shot. Nobody was killed. Don't miss the point, you all. Don't think that somehow, because they called out the National Guard, there was violence.
10: And AOC has donkey power. Their goal is to bring everyone down to a crippling level of stupidity. And when I say crippling, I mean you would have an IQ between Adam Schiff and some sea monkeys.
14: That's dumb.
10: Superman can be stopped by kryptonite, but all you'll get from the Moronic Four is kraptonite.
15: That's nasty.
10: Elizabeth Warren, AOC, Nancy Pelosi, and Maxine Waters are the Moronic Four. Attention, HR people. The image of your company is very important. Just one bad review or any hint of a scandal can cost your company millions. And you know you have people working for you who have to put in their two cents. They're under the mistaken impression that everyone wants to hear their opinion. You hate to have to let someone go, but it's got to be done. But you don't have to do it. Let 47 do it. That's right. The person who's giving the axe gets this voice message. Surely an accounts receivable.
4: You're fired. Get out of here.
10: Tom in maintenance.
4: You're fired. Get out. Get out. Get out.
10: And Leonard in, well, we're not sure what Leonard does, but he gets a voicemail too.
4: You're fired. Get out. Get out. You're fired.
10: Thanks to this little HR helper, you'll never have to say the words again. And if you act now, you get this handy little fob for your keychain. Just press the button.
4: You're fired. Get out of here.
10: And you're letting people go while you're on the go. Get yours today, and you'll never get a voicemail saying,
4: you're fired.
11: I lose my job because one of you, some random person, reports my posts to my employer and takes my job, takes my security away from me for a thought, and you're just going to take my money, my life. My food off my plate?
10: You should have thought of that before you went full tilt stupid.
4: Bye-bye.
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15: This is Buzz Nutley here with a Health and Wealth news flash. Super liberal left-wing nut job, Whoopi Goldberg has hinted again that she is considering leaving the United States. I'm sure that many Americans are wondering, what's the holdup? Here's a silly yet meticulously produced song with more details.

0: said he did a 3-foot vertical jump. Yahoo! He said if you need a plane to make a run, he would gladly gas it up and you could borrow Air Force One.
1: Bye-bye.
0: Now nobody's sure of your plan. Are you thinking about going to Iran? They might even surrender if you pick that place. One good thing is they're going to make you cover up your face.
2: Oh, the humanity.
0: I'm as happy as an outhouse fly. So, so long, whoopee, goodbye.
3: Does it smell any better in here?
4: Oh, yes, that's much better.
5: Oh, that's funny.
6: This is your roving reporter. Today I'm talking to a lion tamer.
7: What up, Wild Kingdom?
6: I see you're working with the big cats.
7: That's right, man. They're ferocious. Down, Garfield, are no tender vittles for you.
6: I'll bet you've made so much money that you've had to hire yourself a money man.
7: Yeah, man, and I've hired the best.
6: You mean the man who could quite possibly be the most beloved asset preservationist in the world.
7: That's right, man. David Ernest.
6: The money man with the money plan.
7: Yeah, Daddy-O, and you can call him toll-free at 833-596-7233.
6: And those last four digits spell out the word safe.
7: Yeah, man. Mr. Jinx, stop that. That's disgusting.
6: Tell me, how did you get into this business?
7: Well, my Uncle Claude, who was also a lion tamer, taught me everything I know.
6: And what was your Uncle Claude's last name?
7: Badley.
6: Claude Badley.
7: Yeah, excuse me. I gotta go scoop out the litter box.
6: Make sure you get that joke while you're at it.

0: Latin for you done got caught.
1: Oh, no.
0: Well, his job with the company started to spiral, but on the internet, he done gone viral. Up there on the big screen, hugging and kissing, and pretty soon that boy ain't gonna have a pot to, well, you know, smile, yo, candy cane.

0: Jose faces red. Last time I seen a feller's eyes get that big, he done dropped the anvil on his pinky toe. And his lady friend, she went from smiling to frowning in 0.03 seconds. A new world record. Y'all get a room next time. You hear?
1: Now, a few words about Maxine Waters.
2: She stares at orange juice cartons because it says, concentrate. She puts lipstick on her forehead to make up her mind. She once took a ruler to bed to see how long she slept. She once climbed over a glass wall to see what was on the other side. She got stuck on an escalator during a power outage. She saw a sign that said airport left, and she went home. She almost drowned once because someone left a scratch and sniff sticker at the bottom of a pool. She tried to return a donut because it had a hole in it. She wrecked three McDonald's because the sign said drive through. She once got a brain worm and it starved to death. She believes equal pay means getting paid the same for doing nothing. She got a tattoo of her name in case she forgets it. She studied for a blood test and failed. She thinks a quarterback is a refund. She put her phone on airplane mode and threw it, expecting it to fly. She thinks Taco Bell is a Mexican phone company. She is the dumbest woman in the world.
3: I resent that, and I resent the remark.
4: Shut up before I knock you silly.
5: Too late. Somebody beat you to it.
6: Obviously, the lady we're about to hear from voted for Kamala Harris. The only thing I feel bad about is that her child you hear in the background will probably grow up to be just as dumb and whiny as her mom.
7: I just want to say, I know this week has been an incredibly difficult week for a lot of us. It's been difficult. There's just no words, right? It's an understatement. It's been a lot. What I came on here to say, first and foremost, is that if you are someone who is online right now commenting, reposting stories, or making fun of the people who are sad this week, or belittling them, mocking them, if that's something that you are actively doing and finding joy in online right now, like, truly, how dare you try to invalidate something that an entire group, multiple groups of humans are going through right now, whether they're feeling scared or helpless.
8: Kill me! Somebody kill me!
7: Any of those feelings, as a human, would you laugh at another human when you see that they're obviously

0: start over?
1: All right, this is the health and wealth promotional piece right here. Are you ready?
2: Yes, I'm ready.
1: Okay, great. But I'll be right over here if you need anything. If you need a prompt, you forget a line, I'll be right here.
2: Wonderful, wonderful. Now let's get this thing done.
1: Now, here we go. Cue the music in 3, 2.
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1: 2017.
2: That's 2017. 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
1: David Ernest.
2: Bringing you helpful tips and information that can make your recruitment,
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2: 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Like Davy Crockett, David was born on a mountaintop in Tanzania, Tennessee, where he learned about hard work, good ethics, and how to handle your chainsaw.
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2: 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And it's filled with laughter and great information from Dooley Edwards.
1: David Ernest.
2: Here's an example.
3: They make a joke out of these guys. They say, well, okay. It kind of reminds me of Noah and the Ark. You're building the Ark. Where's the water? You know, there's no water. But what they're not thinking is that the clouds are getting heavier and heavier and heavier. And the flood came because there were some smart people that knew that Noah was smart. He knew it was coming. If you're smart, you know, you can see that something bad is going to happen. You just don't know exactly when the floods are going to come.
4: Dateline, Enterprise, Alabama. Another name change is coming to Fort Rucker. The name of the Army installation was changed in 2023 to Fort Novosel, in memory of a Medal of Honor winner from the Vietnam era. Now it's being changed again, this time to honor someone you would least expect. Soon the name of Fort Novosel will be changed to honor storekeeper and postmaster Sam Drucker of Hooterville. Although a beloved member of the community, it is unclear why they would make this change. You'll have a great time listening to the Harp and Wine Show.
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2: That's the Health and Wealth Show with Darby Edwards.
1: David Ernest.
2: You can call David Ernest on the telephone. And I don't seem to have a phone number handy. What's this?
1: It's the number.
2: Oh, wonderful. A loaf of bread, a can of beans, and a quart of milk.
1: The other side.
2: Oh, the phone number for David Ernest is 833-596-7233. And remember, the last four digits spell out the word SOFI.
1: Safe.
2: Safe. And David Ernest has a website.
1: What?
2: That's what it says here on the paper.
1: That's www.
2: Oh, www.retirewithernest.com. You'll find lots of great information there, testimonials from satisfied clients, pictures of the staff, and wonderful recipes you can try in the kitchen.
1: Where does it say that?
2: It doesn't. I just thought I'd throw that in.
1: Well, stop throwing stuff in.
2: Gotcha.
1: Now let's wrap this up.
2: Don't leave your retirement to chance. Who's chance?
1: Just read.
2: Oh, okay. Don't leave your retirement to chance. Call Doppel Weinstein today.
1: That's David Ernest.
2: Call Doppel Weinstein, David Ernest, today. How was that?
1: Fine.
2: Not too many mistakes.
1: Oh, no, we'll just edit all that out.
2: Great. I'm going to lunch.
1: And I'll be here all night. I'll bet you anything, that guy got this job through DEI.
5: The scene is a park bench in a quiet part of the city. Two old friends meet here every day to sit and talk about politics, philosophy, and many other things they have experienced throughout their lives. One of the men hears a noise, then notices something unusual. After realizing what he's witnessing, he points it out to his lifelong friend.
6: Well, there's something you don't see every day, Chauncey.
7: What's that, Wilbur?
6: See that right there?
7: You mean the little kitty cat?
6: Yeah, that's called a dead cat bounce.
7: A dead cat bounce. Do elaborate, please.
6: Well, you know, they say even a dead cat will bounce if you drop it from a high enough height.
7: Do tell.
6: Kind of like the stock market.
7: Really?
6: Yeah, you know, it's doing a lot of crazy things right now.
7: I saw that on the news.
6: Yeah.
7: Pray tell, Wilbur, what can I do when I become aware of the dead cat bounce?
6: Well, you might want to back off that stock market and call David Ernest.
7: The asset preservation guy.
6: Yeah, he can get you into something where your money is a whole lot safer.
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7: Don't those last four digits of his number spell out the word safe?
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7: If I call him, I'll be safe, but what about that poor little kitty?
6: Oh, he's okay.
7: You mean he's not really dead?
6: No, no. He's bungee jumping.
7: Oh, quite a clever kitty.
6: Indeed.
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7: What?
5: Call David Ernest today.
7: That's something you don't see every day.
6: Indeed.
5: It's time for another trip to David Ernest's Comedy Vault on the Health and Wealth Show. Today we have something from comedian Mike Goodwin, who reminds us we only have two things to worry about.
0: There's only two things in life that you worry about. Whether you're healthy or whether you're sick. If you're healthy, you ain't got nothing to worry about. But if you're sick, you got two things to worry about. Whether you're going to get better, whether you're going to get worse. You get better, you ain't got nothing to worry about. But if you get worse, you got two things to worry about. Whether you're going to live, whether you're going to die. If you live, you ain't got nothing to worry about. But if you die, you got two things. Whether you're going to heaven, whether you're going to hell. If you go to heaven, you ain't got nothing to worry about. But if you go to hell, you got two things to worry about. Original or extra crispy? That's the thing.
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Why don't you back out, like into another radio show? You got a friend in Dave. He'll always stand tall and brave.

0: covered your ass sets, cause you got a friend in Dave. Yeah, you got a friend in Dave. Now, some of those other financial folks out there, they might be taller and handsomer too.
1: I doubt it.
0: But none of them are gonna treat your retirement the way Dave will do.

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1: Well, how was that?
0: Not too bad.
1: You ever sung on the radio before?
0: No. Sung in front of the grand jury one time. That didn't work out too well.
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3: 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Rated R for...
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22: He just declared victory. I'm Dave Anthony, Fox News. Abdul El-Sayed, the progressive Democrat running for Senate, backed by socialists in Michigan, posted on X minutes ago, "We won." Though votes are still being counted after he said last night,
23: "We are not a purple state. We are a state in need of a movement."
22: Abdul El-Sayed has a 1 percentage point lead over Congresswoman Haley Stevens, who remained confident last night that she'll win the primary.
24: "We are going to have to get ready and show Mike Rogers what a little stick it to him looks like."
22: Mike Rogers is the Republican running for that Michigan Senate seat, now held by a retiring Democrat. And he just told Fox if he faces El-Sayed in November,
25: "This is really about the heart and soul of our country. I have never seen someone so radical, so extreme, get nominated by a political party.
22: Republicans need a new candidate for a House seat in North Carolina. Congressman Chuck Edwards announced on X early this morning he's ending his reelection campaign amid sexual harassment allegations that led the House Ethics Committee to recommend Edwards be censured. President Trump is still giving talks a chance to work out a nuclear deal with Iran and reopen the Strait of Hormuz to oil and other shipping, telling Fox,
10: "The only thing that matters is action, and they want to make a deal. We'll see what happens. If they don't make a deal, it's going to be too bad."
22: Warning Iran, the U.S. will hit them again very hard. The president said that in an interview at his California golf club near Los Angeles, where a few days ago a man was arrested.
11: Investigators say they found hollow point ammunition in his pocket and a gun in his car. Now, this all happened Sunday afternoon when plainclothes federal agents alerted the Los Angeles Sheriff's Office after spotting someone walking on the golf course grounds. They believed the suspect was taking photographs and videos and appeared to monitor security.
22: That's Fox's Natalie Chuck. That suspect facing numerous felony charges. And President Trump, he spent the night in Las Vegas, where later today he'll give a speech on the economy. America's listening to Fox News.
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22: Another legal battle is brewing over congressional redistricting in another state, this time Maryland, where Republicans may file a lawsuit as soon as today to challenge what state lawmakers approved. A ballot question this fall to let voters decide on redistricting.
15: With a yes vote on the question November 3rd, lawmakers could move to create newly redrawn maps for the 2028 election cycle. Maryland has 8 House seats. 7 are held by Democrats, the party that controls Maryland's legislature. Both chambers had to have 3/5 support to add the question. While Maryland has been slower than other states in efforts to redistrict, Democratic Governor Wes Moore said in a statement he doesn't want to be caught flat-footed while Republican legislatures add seats. Nationwide, 8 states have changed maps to help Republicans, while 2 give Democrats an edge in districts. Grinnell Scott, Fox News.
22: The CDC continues to investigate that nasty cyclosporiasis outbreak in many states, giving people a horrible case of diarrhea and other ailments. Michigan's had the most cases, more than 11,000. 2 people have died there. There's a salmonella scare in Minnesota.
16: Forget the side of guacamole causing extra. Watch out for the jalapenos, which may be connected to a salmonella outbreak. Chipotle Mexican Grill says they've replaced them with product from different growers. The Minnesota Department of Health confirmed that it was investigating a salmonella outbreak between mid-June and mid-July tied to several Mexican-style quick-service restaurants with jalapenos as the suspected source. In a statement, the restaurant chain said the peppers were pulled out of an abundance of caution but did not specify which locations this happened at. John Saucier, Fox News.
22: On Wall Street, the Dow could hit a new all-time high again. Stock futures are rising the day after the Dow's 907-point surge, closing over 54,000 for the first time. The S&P 500 also had a record high close. I'm Dave Anthony, and this is Fox News.
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4: 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All ideas and information should be discussed in detail with one of our qualified representatives prior to implementation.
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0: Welcome to the Health and Wealth Show with David Ernest. I'm your host, Matthew. I love that song, Stuck in the Middle. That's a classic one. Reminds me of that movie. You remember that Quentin Tarantino movie?
1: Yeah.
0: Reservoir Dogs. Kind of a disturbing scene. But yeah. I remember the song. It always makes me think of it. David, how you doing?
1: I'm doing good, but we're all stuck in the middle of this situation that's going on in our country. We've still got inflation. It has not been tamed. We still have problems with the stock market potentially collapsing if they bring these interest rates down too slow. Or even if they bring them down too slow, it could cause a problem. Yeah. They're kind of stuck in the middle. In other words, we're all stuck in the middle with each other, and not with just you. It's you and me and everybody else is stuck in the middle. And it's really not a good situation, because when you're being squeezed from all kinds of angles and the feds are trying their best to contain the damage that could happen, there's so many uncertainties. Now, there's a lot of enthusiasm going on right now because of the Trump win. And it's true that Donald Trump will be very more appealing and desirable to business and to conservatives that want some things done differently and not so much waste, especially when it comes to the illegals coming into this country and they're, you know, draining. Everybody knew what that was about. Essentially, it was the liberals trying to get them in here so that they could use them to vote for vote power.
0: Yeah.
1: But that's not the only reason. There's underlying demands by business people that use cheap labor. And so there's this two-faced thing going on, and we're stuck in the middle of being told the truth and being told a lie. And this stuck-in-the-middle situation is this. We have senators, congressmen, all kinds of people taking money from special interest groups, farmers' organizations, which I'm not against farmers, I'm for them, but they want cheap labor. Developers, they want cheap labor. Everybody wants cheap labor, but at what cost? The cost will be to everyone else that's paying for this cheap labor consequences in the future. What are those consequences? Higher taxes, more inflation potentially, more problems when it comes to being responsible for what they're doing to this country. Back in the years ago, migrant workers were exactly what that word says. Migrant. They would go back to Mexico or Central America, and then they would just come in here and pick the fruits, pick up the potatoes, help pick the cotton, whatever they were doing. Yeah. And then they would go back. They didn't come back in. They weren't in here roofing your house. They weren't in here laying your floors. They weren't in here putting down your foundation with cement, which is what a lot of them are doing now. And building and, you know, helping do the labor of building. And so what's happened here is there's a strong demand for this, very strong. A lot of people don't want to do that kind of work. I get it. And that's a problem. I get that too. But here's the biggest problem. In the long run, they will incorporate massively into our population. We will become more of a Spanish-speaking nation eventually at this rate. I'm not saying we would not be an English-speaking nation, and I'm not against the Latino. No, listen, the people who've come in here and have worked hard and came in here the right way, they don't want to see illegal immigration either.
0: Sure. I think you're speaking from a point of, you know, everyone has a right to be here as long as they do it legally.
1: Bingo.
0: Yeah.
1: And our nation can only take so many immigrants legally, but these illegal immigrants have, and then there's these laws where if you were born in this country, you're automatically a citizen. But if you're an illegal and you have a child, then all of a sudden you put a binder on the United States and it's not fair to the child or anyone else. The whole system has been wrecked by the liberal side of this nation. And I think the election of Donald Trump has really brought in the attitude and the opinions of most of the nation. This thing about this popular vote thing that I keep hearing about all the time. Well, the popular vote was 1.7 million. That's not a lot. Let me tell you, it doesn't matter about the popular vote so much. What matters is regional power, or should I say regional opinions. Each region of the United States, each state, has a different kind of power because we have different opinions. And we're a mixed group. So these different regions of the United States via the electoral vote have said, we're sick and tired, and they said it by a great amount. I think it was 312 electoral votes, which was massive compared to what Kamala Harris got. Now, there's some things going on right now that's really concerning. One of them is that they're tearing down the wall and selling it for pennies on a dollar for pure spite to get back at Donald Trump, make him pay more money, make our government pay more money to get the walls back together. Well, you know whose knife, who they're sticking them back in the knife with?
0: Yeah, the citizens, the taxpayers.
1: Bingo.
0: Yes.
1: So they're really saying, screw you, U.S. citizen, us as the Liberal Party, we could care less about you. We're going to run and ransack you, and we're just giving you the finger, okay? And I hate to say it that way, but that's exactly what it is, and it shouldn't be allowed. For it's sort of like in a military war, whenever the retreat is going on, say like the losing side, as they retreat, they burn bridges, they blow up vehicles, and that's what they're doing to us. They're retreating, and as they retreat, they're blowing up our resources. They're destroying them and laughing at us and said, we don't care if it's going to cost you hundreds of millions of dollars, millions and millions of dollars. You're going to have to spend them, and it's going to put pressure on you. These are the things that this Liberal Party are doing to us, and it's disgusting. And I think there should be investigations, and honestly, I think some of them should go to jail for that, because it's just pure belligerence, and it's wrong, and it's something that nobody in their right mind would do, to stick a knife in the back of the United States of America as you were leaving the power. I hate that. I think it's disgusting, and I think something needs to be done about it. But they're just laughing at us right now, and you know, they're just saying, "Well, we're mad because we lost. We're going to burn and scorch the field as we retreat."
0: Yeah,
1: this is wrong, and they're very angry right now. They're insulted by the American citizens. They're angry at the American citizens. They think the citizens need a punch in the face for not voting for them. And there's so many liberals that just feel this way. And I hate it. Now, you know, back in the good old days, when you had bipartisanism, everybody would come together and say, okay, let's negotiate on this. Let's negotiate. Maybe we need a wall. Maybe we need less tax. Maybe we need this and that. You see, and this is what should be going on, but it's not what's going on. And of course, we're just becoming more and more polarized, and that is an issue. But with issues, you have to use a lot of tissues, and there's going to be a lot of crying and gnashing of teeth, as the Bible says, because of the sins that will have to be paid for by all of this commotion. Mostly it will be higher taxes and very hard way of getting rid of the inflationary pressures that are on us, and the liberals have put us there. Now, the rhinos are doing it to us too, Republican in name only. We know that the majority of folks on the Republican ticket are rhinos. They're taking that dirty, filthy, rotten money under the counter from special interest groups. They want illegal immigration too. They just say they don't. They say, oh, we're against it, but then they don't do a whole lot about it. They don't fight it. They want these illegals to come into all the states because of the people that are paying them money to get them here. And so there's a two prong thing going on. There's two edges of the sword, so to speak. and we're getting cut by one end and then another. And these rhinos, they'll make advertisements during political times saying that they're for the wall and all these different things, but they're liars. They're not for the wall because they're taking money from the special interest groups that don't want the wall. And yeah. This is disgusting to me. I've seen several rhinos win the last go around because they took this dirty, rotten, stinking, dirty money to cut the throat of the American citizens. And it's happened a lot. And, you know, it's happened a lot in mostly the agricultural states and in other states. But the thing is, you know, I get it. My grandfather was a farmer. I think farmers need help. Give them help with, you know, tax help. Give them deductions. Give them this. Don't bring in illegals here to destroy our infrastructure when it comes to our economy. There's got to be some way to stop this. These illegals are going to cost us too much in the long run. And here's the other thing. All of those jobs that were shipped out, for the same reason that they bring the illegals in, cheap labor. Then these companies, starting with Ronald Reagan, I hate to say it, he was a great president, but he was bad in this agenda. He was one of the first ones that started taxing Social Security heavy because he had to. But also, he was also one that started letting, pushed the agenda for more and more companies to leave the United States. Because why? It costs too much money to operate in the United States for profits. We're all geared for profits. It all boils down to all these companies making millions and billions of dollars of profit, and that's what it's all about. And it's all, it is the system that we operate off, the capitalistic system. It's a good system because it's probably a little bit morally corrupt in some ways, but it's also the system that has worked and has reigned supreme over the other systems like communism that keeps messing up and falling and all these things. We have to have a hybrid system of some kind, and that's what we're working for. So, yes, when you lower taxes, it makes things boom. Yes, when you can get the labor cheaper, it makes things boom. But when those things cost us more money in the long run, what we need is to bring back the jobs to the United States. This is a businessman approach. Donald Trump sees this. He's going to put tariffs on certain countries if they don't do the right things. In other words, if they compete too hard against American businesses, there will be tariff taxes. This will cause some aching and hurting of the American public. I hate that. But the reason for that is because, what's that say, no pain, no gain. Yeah. Essentially, the powers to be of the past have made this happen. Either we just keep giving this country away, keep giving our middle class jobs away, or we try to self-contain. Now, this does not mean we will become the isolationist of pre-World War II. If you remember history, if you studied history, you know that during pre-World War II, we were extreme isolationism. And, of course, there's a lot of history buffs that have written about that. And, of course, Franklin Roosevelt was accused of doing a lot of dirty, rotten things to get us into the war of World War II. And I guess after looking at the after effects, it was probably the best thing to do, because if we had waited too long, the Germans might have developed a bomb and then we would have been taken over forever. So I get that. But there was also this problem of, you know, starting the system of shipping out jobs. And during World War II, we were like an industrial machine. I mean, we made all these war machines, women were working in factories, men were in the military. It shows you the power that this country has, the ability that this country has to be self-sustaining. When you're codependent upon China or any other country, you're flirting with danger. And this is the reason why drill, baby, drill will help us. because it will lower the energy cost, which is going to kick the rear end of all those other nations that are trying to put a bind on us right now. Plus, we send a bunch of these folks back to where they came from, and then we start hiring internally American citizens that need jobs. Now, some of these American citizens are ruined for life because they're so used to staying at home and drawing a paycheck. And this is exactly what Donald Trump's trying to stop. If you've been reading some of the headlines lately, he's trying to say, if you don't come to, he's talking to federal workers here now, which is, you know, federal workers are a good thing, but they're also a bad thing when they're draining the system and not working. He's saying to the federal workers now, if you don't go to the office, you're going to be fired. A lot of them have found out during COVID that they could stay home and do nothing hardly. And, you know, it's just busy work. Now, I'm 100% sure that a lot of work can be done at home on computers. Okay. I'm not knocking those folks. Those folks, let them stay home. But the stuff that is being ignored, the stuff that didn't need to be done anyway, the noose that's around the neck of the American citizens for paying all this stuff, just because the liberals want the votes doesn't mean that we have to pay dearly for laborers that are not doing what they need to be doing, and that is working their jobs. And Donald Trump knows that, and that's exactly why he's saying, if you are a federal worker and you're not doing your job, and your job is that you need to come to the office, if you don't come, you're going to get fired. And I know that that's a sore side. A lot of people that work for the federal government are going to hate that because they just don't see the reason in it a lot of times. And I get that. And I don't know everything about what they're doing. I'm not against federal workers. I think we need them. But we don't need them to be at home. We need them to be doing their job. So this is going to be corrected also. There's a lot of things, no pain, no gain, we're going to have to go through. And there's going to be a lot of pushback because, you know, there's going to be a lot of threats to vote out the conservatives because of this. There's huge blocks of voting power with the

0: That George, what is Stephanopoulos. His name?
1: Stephanopoulos.
0: Whatever his name is.
1: Yeah.
0: Yeah. Anyway, I think Trump put that towards his future campaign, or not his campaign, but towards whoever's going to run next.
1: Put it toward his presidential library, I think.
0: Was that it? Okay.
1: I think that's where it went.
0: Yeah.
1: The thing is, these kind of things need to be done. You can't just lie about things like the Russian collusion. That thing was a big fat lie.
0: Yeah, it was.
1: And somebody's going to have to pay for this. The collusion of the liberal government trying to set up someone because they don't want them to come in there because they're not going to help them make their dirty, rotten, filthy, stinking money that's coming under the counters needs to be stopped. It doesn't mean that the rhinos won't keep making the money under the counter. Special interest groups are paying them massively. It's our system. It is not the best system in the world. Lobbyists are not the best system in the world, but it's the system, okay? And I'm not against the lobbyist system totally. I just think that it needs to be cleaned up and there needs to be more rules about, you know, how you take money. And it needs to be more clear who's paying money to who and what and what for. And it needs to be some regulatory stuff done about it. We also need term limits. I really think that if we had term limits, it would straighten out the mess dramatically because these long-termers that are in there for years and years, they get codependent, and the special interest groups get codependent on paying them massive amounts of money.
0: Yeah.
1: You don't make $174,000 a year and end up with $40, $50, $60 million when you retire. That money's coming from somewhere. We're not stupid.
0: The swampers.
1: Not stupid.
0: Yeah.
1: It's, if you want to call it the deep state, you can call it that, but it's also the system. And the system needs to be straightened out, and that would be term limits. Now, could we get it done? Well, it's like asking, in my opinion, it's like asking the fox to secure the hen house. They're not going to do it. They're the ones voting for the laws. The only way we can get this done if we had a movement across the United States that said, vote them out. Vote them out. I don't care who they are. Get them out of there. And everybody knows that they have a limit of 4 years or 6 years or whatever the limit is. And if they don't do the right things, they don't really have enough time to settle all their crookedness up as much either. I mean, I know for a fact, because I've talked to several congressmen, and they said the majority of Congress is very much corrupt, okay? Very much corrupt. The presidential situations are, it all boils down to the system and them being offered all this money. The war in Ukraine is corrupt. They're making bombs. But the thing is, how corrupt is it when you want to make profit off of death?
0: They've been doing it a long time, and it is corrupt.
1: It's totally corrupt. And it's totally corrupt to destroy this middle class in America for money. For special interest groups, for profits. That's corrupt, and something needs to be done about it. But we're all stuck in the middle because, hey, we can't vote. In Congress, we can vote them out, and we can vote for them or vote them out, but we only get one time, one shot at it each cycle. We don't get to vote for the laws. We can try to put pressure on them saying, hey, if you don't do this, if you don't do that, we'll vote you out. But it takes tremendous amount of money to put pressure on the politicians when they're getting pressure in greed motivation by being offered tremendous money and values and favors to vote for the crooked stuff that's sticking a knife in the American people's backs. And this is the stuff that needs to stop. But how do you stop it, Matthew? How do you stop the corruptness that's gotten so bad? This is the very reason why we have illegal immigration.
0: Well, I think term limits is that's the most logical way to curb it. But I mean, I'm sitting here thinking about, you know, how do you get some, once you accept that money, and we've had congressmen on the, you know, we've had Mo Brooks on the show many times. He's explained it. He was on the front lines. He was there during the January 6th.
1: Yeah,
0: deal that they had staged, that insurrection that was not. It was, anyway. once you take that money, once you've been bought, how do you get unbought? I mean, that you know.
1: Well, you don't.

0: That's the end of your term, I guess. I mean, if you, that's corrupt, and it's very, very sad. That's not a way to... We need them to work together. I mean, you know, as far... Everything has gotten so far apart. So far apart. It's ridiculous. It's very, very concerning. I mean, I got kids. A lot of people listening got kids. You know, my and I think about their future all the time. I wonder, how is this train going to stay on the track way that it's going?
1: That's right. Yeah. And how is this train going to stay on the track for retirement money?
0: Well, you're the guy. You're the guy for that. I was about to get there. If you want to keep what you've worked for and what you have, you know, David's an asset preservationist. He's a very, very odd duck in the sense that he doesn't do it the way that everyone else does it. So if you want to get in touch with him and find out what he can do for you to help keep your, you know, retirement there and growing and doing it safely, doing it in a way where you don't have to worry about, oh my gosh, if this crashes, am I going to have to work 10 more years to get back to where I even was? All of that. That's the beauty of this system. Give him a call. 833-596-SAFE. That's 833-596-7233. Toll free. Or you can go to his website at retirewithernest.com and get in touch with him that way. The thing you're going to love the most about David is he's with you for life. We've got an office full of everyone that's going to be here for you along the way. You don't have to worry about it. We got a continuation plan. And if you call him, you get him on the phone. It's amazing. You don't have to sit there and deal with a robot or get disconnected. I mean, that's not how it works at Earnest Financial. Give him a call and find out for yourself today.
1: We're kind of stuck in the middle.
0: In the middle here.
1: So I tell you, I think this is making a lot of sense, what we're saying. I think American citizens out there listening to us and illegals too that may be listening to us really believe that things should be done right, and that includes your retirement money and not going away. If you know, the United States, I'll say this real quickly, our system can crash and then come back. That's the stock market. You know, things are only worth what people will pay for them. Stocks are only worth what people will pay. Right now, they're paying way too much for these stocks, in my opinion. And most economists are saying we're going to have something worse probably than what happened in 2008. Can you imagine if it was worse than that? Maybe instead of lasting 6 years or 10 years for your money to come back, and some people's money never come back, it could last 20 years. You know, the Great Depression lasted 25 years. So what would that do to your retirement plan? I tell you what, it would not help at all. So let's take a break and we'll go back over that, because we're all stuck in the middle with each other anyway. And let's just take a break and come right back.
0: Sounds good. Listeners, hang in there. We'll be back with more of the Health and Wealth Show with David Ernest after this.

0: Coming soon to a theater near you. Not a nice theater, but it's near you. Meet a new terror. Attack of the Portfolio Eaters. The story of this man.
1: Hiya, Toots.
0: And this woman.
2: Woo-hoo.
0: And this guy on the roof.
1: Up here.
0: On this island, struck by nuclear lightning, turning dachshunds into the Portfolio Eaters. 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
1: Come here, you. Take that. 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
0: Attack of the Portfolio Eaters. 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When he kills a Portfolio Eater, it stays dead.
1: Oh, you got me.
0: 334-279-7431. They'll come from the right. They'll come from the left. They'll come straight down the middle. It's attack of the Portfolio Eaters. But it doesn't have to be scary. Call David Ernest, and you can have a happy ending like these two. Only he won't kiss you like that. Unless you ask him. Maybe. You have to work that out with him. Now, with breaking news from the Health and Wealth News Desk, here's Ace Reporter. That would be me. I'm here in the news center, and we have a special guest to talk about the alleged spying on the Donald Trump campaign and perhaps even on the people of America. My guest is Nancy Pelosi. Hey, Madam Speaker, slow down there.
3: Don't mess with me.
0: Not on a bet. Now, tell me, what's this about the spying on Donald Trump?
3: You know what? Forget about him.
0: Well, it's kind of hard to forget about him since he's who we're talking about. Now, was there some spying going on the Trump campaign?
4: It wasn't set up.
0: So there was some spying going on. So why are you guys doing all the spying?
3: I say to the candidates, do whatever you have to do. We must win this.
0: So you're cheating so that the Democrats will win the election.
4: I said that's what I'm going to answer. That's all I'm going to do. That's all I'm going to answer.
0: Again, Madam Speaker, you better slow down on that. You're drinking a little too much.
3: Don't mess with me.
0: Okay, if you don't want to talk about spying, let's talk about the election. What do you think about Joe Biden?
3: So completely inappropriate in so many ways.
0: Okay, anything else?
4: Beyond stupid.
0: Well, okay, before we go, any final thoughts?
3: This is about the election. Take it up in the election. This is about the Constitution of the United States. And as a Catholic, I resent our kids.
0: Okay, well, thank you, Speaker of the House, Nancy Pelosi. Carl, could you come in here and help me with the Speaker of the House?
5: All right, Dan.
0: I see you've got 911 on the phone.
5: You might want to send an ambulance or a herd.
6: These impeachment inquiry proceedings will come to order. Call the first witness, Mr. Carl Childers. Have a seat, Mr. Childers.
5: All right, Dan.
6: Thank you for coming today. We got you a nice glass of water there on the table. Anything else we can get for you?
5: French fried potatoes.
6: Somebody please get Mr. Childers some French fried potatoes. Now, Mr. Childers, could you tell everybody where you reside?
5: You live up there in the nervous hospital.
6: Now, Mr. Childers, I understand you have some information about the telephone call between the president of Ukraine and our president, Mr. Donald Trump. What are your feelings toward our president, Mr. Donald Trump?
5: He likes the way I talk, and I like the way he talks. Mm-hmm.
6: And I understand you tried to tell Mr. Schiff that there was no evidence of any quid pro quo in the phone call. What happened when you tried to tell him and his committee?
5: They rackrolled him in. Made quite a bit of sport of me.
6: By the way, I notice you've eaten your French fried potatoes. How about some biscuits? Would you like some biscuits?
5: Mustard's good on them to me.
6: Somebody get Mr. Childers some biscuits and mustard, please. Now, the impeachment inquiry is not moving forward very well. Why do you think that is, Mr. Childers?
5: It ain't got no gas in it.
6: Very well. Can you tell me anything else about the phone call?
5: You don't need to hear things like that. You're just a boy.
6: Well, Mr. Childers, I appreciate your concern, but I believe I can take it.
5: Let me think.
6: Well, we can recall you a little bit later today if you want to take time and think about it.
5: All right, then.
6: Before you step down, is there anything else you can think of?
5: I was thinking I might want to take me some of these potatoes home with me. I reckon I'll have me some of the beggins.
6: Somebody get Mr. Childers a sack of them beggins. And I'm going to call the next witness. Call in Forrest Gump. Forrest Gump. Thank you, Mr. Childers.
5: All right, then.
2: Faster than an old credit card imprint machine. More powerful than a stooge slap. Able to leap small house pits in a single bound. Look.
7: Where?
2: Up in the sky.
7: I don't see nothing.
2: It's a toaster. It's a Buick. Hey, it's the monkeys. No, it's Money Man.
8: As today's episode begins, we find that loose change is away at a summer camp for erstwhile companions. And Money Man is interviewing a tenth to fill in for loose change while he's away. Let's listen in.
9: So, Mr. Childers, may I call you Carl?
5: All right, Dan.
9: Well, Carl, it says here on your application that you live around here. Well, what's your actual address?
10: Did live up there in the nervous hospital.
9: I see. And you and loose change are close friends?
5: Mm-hmm.
9: Why do you think you're so close?
5: He likes the way I talk, and I like the way he talks.
9: I see. You've also put down that you like to eat.
5: Mm-hmm.
9: What is it that you enjoy eating?
5: French fried potatoes?
9: Mm-hmm.
5: Mustard's good on them to me.
9: I understand you have some experience with small motors.
5: Mm-hmm.
9: We've been having some trouble with the money mobile. Loose change has been working on it for about a week and can't get the darn thing started. Could you take a look at it?
5: All right, Dan.
9: Well, what do you think?
5: It ain't got no gas in it.
9: You're hired.
5: All right, Dan.
8: Will there be big changes around the cash cave? Will Carl be too much of a good fit?
5: Let me think.
8: The song says it cuts like a knife, but will this cut like a Kaiser blade? Tune in next time when we hear Money Man say,
9: Money Man and Carl got a good ring to it.
8: On the next
11: Stick Dicker Jam
8: episode of...

0: Welcome back to the Health and Wealth Show with David Ernest. I'm your host, Matthew. That's the second half of our show here. We were talking about how expensive stock prices are, and I mean, what's going to give with that? If you buy in when it's that high, what don't you, you know, you feel like a correction is coming?
1: Well, I'm going to read a topic that that I just read on the newspaper. Federal Reserve's likely rate cut slowdown could disappoint borrowers tremendously. Now, when borrowers are, and you know, there's a lot of people out there that need to borrow money because, I mean, they borrow money for cars, they borrow money to buy houses, they borrow money for all these things. The government has to borrow money to keep all the debt going, which, you know, cost us more and more in taxes. This could be the straw that breaks the camel's back, so to speak. You know, the straw that broke our backs in 2008 was mortgage-backed securities, but it was similar because the interest rates, even though they were what they were back then and not as bad as they are now, so to speak, there was a lot of building going on, a lot of arms, you know, being used. In other words, the short-term interest rates, the rates were low for a while, and then they blew up real big, and there was a lot of balloon notes going on. And it put so much pressure when people who were borrowing money to build big houses and to do big projects just couldn't afford to pay for it anymore. Think of this for a moment. Think about all of these interest rates staying high like they are right now. Well, it will help some segments of citizens. For example, people that are codependent on interest rates to give them income. That's going to help there. But people who want to buy houses, people who are in the developing business, people that are in business, this is not going to help them because it costs more and more. And as some of these low-term rates, like, for example, mortgage rates that will change, or especially when it comes to commercial rates in businesses, you may not realize this, but most commercial rates are put on 5-year cycles, not 30-year cycles. A lot of them won't even guarantee they won't yank the loan out from under you. And that's what happened in 2008. All of a sudden, interest rates were in a turmoil, but also the fact that the banks were crashing left and right. And as they were crashing, the government was stepping in with what I think they called TARP, trying to save them. They promised the top 20 banks they would keep them from going under. Guess what happened if you were bigger than the top 20? They let you go under. A lot of them went away. They did use the FDIC to let them absorb. For example, there was a big bank here in Montgomery, Alabama, it was called Colonial Bank. It's gone. It was like bank number 21 or 23.
0: Yeah.
1: I heard a rumor, and I think it's probably true, that they went to a meeting with the FDIC, and the bank president said, they said, if you're in the top 20 banks, you're not going to go out. And he said, I'm like number 21 or 23, whatever it is. So they let him go out. So there was a lot of unfairness. That was totally unfair. It hurt the economy of Montgomery. It hurt the developers. A lot of them lost their money. A lot of them lost their properties. Banks were reneging on things. They were not going to carry on with their loans. And they just said, no, I know. Well, you don't care what the contract said. You're done. We're not, give us the money back. We're going to take your property. So a lot of this happened. A lot of people, I know a lot of developers. I know some that lost $80 to $100 million just in a matter of days or weeks. It was gone because it was all on paper anyway. It was called mortgages and commercial properties. And it just went poof. Can this happen again? Yes. Will it? I think it will. I hate to say it, but I see it setting up again. I think what the government did is they kicked the can down the road. They lowered the interest rates tremendously to try to induce business. So from 2008 until about a year or two ago, interest rates were like artificially low. But this built up a problem. The problem is there's a lot of commercial, a lot of mortgages that the banks are going to have to take low interest rates forever on and on and on. And I think the median rate historically should be somewhere between 6% and 8% for a mortgage. Some of these mortgages got down in the twos or even lower. And I think the average was probably around 3. So when I talk to people, they come to my office and they say, hey, I've been listening to all these so-called experts that say you should not have any debt. I say, well, it's good not to have debt if you, but you don't want to give away the farm not to have debt. And one of the first things we look at is their mortgage. And if they say my mortgage is 3% or 4% or less, or even 5% or less, I say, well, what have you been averaging in your investments? Oh, you know, more than that. Well, then why would you want to take money out of your 401k or your IRA, lose 30 to 40 to 50% of it in taxes to boot? In other words, pay 30 to 40 to 50% more to pay your mortgage off, which is insane just because someone's preaching get out of debt on the airwaves. It's not mathematically sound. And then to boot, you have a low rate for 30 years or 20 years left, whatever. It's not, just think about it. It's mathematics, okay? But now, if you had a massive amount of money and you didn't give a hoot of whether you were paying off a 2 to 4% debt, which surely to goodness, if you have massive money, you're making 2 to 4% or more, it still don't make sense. But if you want to pay it off, then fine, because it's not going to hurt you. But these folks that are dipping into the retirement money to pay off a debt like that, think about it for a minute, guys. Do some mathematics. Go to somebody that would shoot straight with you. Don't go by the folks that write these books and preach this vile prophecy of get out of debt, because there is good debt. Now, there's bad debt. There's good debt. The only good debt I know of is if the debt costs you almost nothing compared to what you're making. Okay? And then you still have the money and you can pay it off anytime. That makes sense to me. So, but we got into reverse on that. What happened was, everybody got into massive debt with almost no way to rescue themselves because they were in such debt. They had no way to get themselves out of debt when all this thing hit the fan. So what's that old saying? Cash is king. That's exactly why I'm an asset preservationist. We are preserving the cash. Even though we're using the stock market, what happens is the programs that we use take the interest that they could pay you. That, say, for example, you give us $100,000. That $100,000 is going to be a lot bigger instantly, usually with a big bonus, okay? Then maybe there's an interest rate of 3 to 4% off that, okay? Maybe 5 or 6 in some of them. But just say 3 to 4%. So that 3.5%, maybe 4, whatever the number is, goes to the stock market to try to double or triple that rate. Okay. But the 100,000 plus the bonus is not in the stock market. So if the market were to crash, you never lose a penny. Why? Because it's not in the stock market. The interest that you put in that year that you could have, you know, accumulated goes to the stock market. That's the way an FIA works, fixed indexed annuity. Okay. Why you cannot lose money is because the insurance company has it in a protected account. It cannot go away. And you're still using the market. But think of this. You're using the market wobbles. You're not using the market going from point A to point B all the time. Maybe it's point A to point B in 1 year or 2 year scenarios. But if you got money and all of a sudden the market drops 50%, well, you don't make any money that year because it dropped 50%. But the next year, when it's trying to go up maybe 25%, and everybody else is still 25% underwater or worse, you might make a big portion of that 25%. And then it locks in and you got the money. This is the safe route. And it's just a fixed account, like a bank account. It's just a fixed account, like a fixed annuity. It is a fixed annuity. It's just got one extra word in it. Index, fixed indexed annuity means the interest they could pay you goes to highly leveraged market options and futures to try to double, triple, quadruple the money in a good year. We had last year some of the stuff made, I would say we had some people that made, 10 times as much as what went in and or more. And that was phenomenal. 10 times what the interest rate was.
0: That's a beautiful thing.
1: I mean, and it locked in. The thing is, they can't lose any money because it's not in there to be lost. It's in a fixed account, just like a bank account. Now, I know I got a little sidetracked here, but the thing is this is it. Don't risk your assets when you are older. Now, amen. If you are Warren Buffett, it doesn't matter. You've got so much money, you don't care. If you're a multi-millionaire, you don't care. If you've got $10, $20, $30, $40, $50 million, you don't care if you turn into $5 or $10 million as long as you got your income. And maybe you do care. I mean, I don't know. I would care.
2: But
1: they,
2: I get what
1: they
2: you're
1: can
2: saying.
1: Survive, okay?
2: Yes, yes.
1: And they can wait for so-called corrections, even though it might take 5, 10 years or maybe 20 years, whatever, to come back. But we're on the verge, I do believe, of a massive crash. It does. Donald Trump can't save us. He can make things better. He can make things work better for this period of time. Hopefully he does. But we owe too much debt. This country is in debt, and they're stuck in the middle of having to keep this debt going, and they cannot lower the interest rates because if they do, everything will crash. They can't bring them up too much higher if they do, everything will crash. They're stuck in the middle, and so are you, because we're all stuck in the middle with each other, with this system. And if there was a crash, wouldn't you like to be a favorite child? In other words, you don't lose your ass. Sets, you keep what you've got. Isn't that what's important for you and your family? If everybody else wants to take high risks, let them take it. You know, greed is a terrible thing. I see it happening all the time. Now, younger folks that don't have a lot of money in the stock market, just keep on popping it in there in your 401k, because if the market crashes, you're going to be buying that stuff cheap. Okay.
2: Yeah.
1: Because you're buying it in little pieces over time. It's called dollar cost averaging, by the way. But for you who built up a few hundred thousand or a few thousand, and you're approaching age 55, 60 plus, and it's very important that you hang on to that money. Maybe you need to look at the system that we use so that you could conserve yourself if something does happen to the markets. And it would be very, very important that you do that.
2: Well, anyway, if you want to do that, call David. That's why he's here. That's why we're on the radio, to get this message out ultimately. You know, 833-596-SAFE. It's toll free, 833-596-7233. You can also go to the web at retirewithernest.com and get in touch with David that way. It doesn't cost you anything. David doesn't charge fees, zero obligation consultation. Your asset preservationist, David Ernest.
1: That's right.
2: Yeah. David, we got about, five more minutes here. These are some good topics, though.
1: Well, it's good topics, but the thing is, we're kind of like stuck.
2: Stuck in the middle?
1: Stuck in the middle. And so if you're stuck in the middle, sometimes there are opportunities that come along where you can kind of squeeze out from under that squeeze, and that's what I'm talking about with your money. And don't get squeezed into paying off good debt. Don't get squeezed into taking huge risk when it's not something that's going to work for you in the long run. I'm not against cryptocurrencies. What I'm against on cryptocurrencies is putting too much in them. I'm not against any stocks. What I'm against in stocks is putting too much of your money in dangerous stocks. And I'm not against the stock market. What I'm against is, if you're older, putting everything in the stock market. And if it had a correction, you're stuck in the middle with everybody else on the downturn, and you're going to have to wait a long time, potentially, for you to make withdrawals. Otherwise, you destroy your inner workings of your market, of your income. And I know there's products out there that can guarantee income and all this stuff, but here's the problem. If they lose your money and they're guaranteeing the income off money that they lost, beware. If too many people lose money, they could go get in trouble. I saw that in 2001. There was a lot of insurance companies that were guaranteeing income, even if the real money was lost. What we're talking about is the real money can't be lost. So therefore, they can guarantee with no stress to speak of, because they didn't lose your money to start with. Okay. But these companies that guarantee your income, you know, and all that stuff, but they don't have any secure way of making sure that the assets don't go away, they're going to be under tremendous pressure if there's a major crash. So just beware, some guarantees could be a problem. If you got any questions about that, feel free to give me a call. And we've got some numbers and some websites that you can go to. But don't get stuck in the middle. Be a winner.
2: Don't get stuck in the middle. Call David today, 833-596-SAFE. 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Or you can visit him on the web at retirewithernest.com. David, great show. Listeners, thanks for hanging in there. You can check back tomorrow for more of the Health and Wealth Show with David Ernest.

0: matters discussed during the show are for informational purposes only. Each individual situation may vary and the opinions expressed here may not apply to everyone. Materials presented are believed to be from reliable sources and no representations can be made as to its accuracy. All ideas and information should be discussed in detail with one of our qualified representatives prior to implementation.
1: Got it. Well, there's something you don't see every day, Chauncey.
2: What's that, Wilbur?
1: See that right there?
2: You mean the little kitty cat?
1: Yeah, that's called a dead cat bounce.
2: A dead cat bounce? Do elaborate, please.
1: Well, you know, they say even a dead cat will bounce if you drop it from a high enough height.
2: Do tell.
1: Kind of like the stock market.
2: Really?
1: Yeah, you know, it's doing a lot of crazy things right now.
2: I saw that on the news.
1: Yeah.
2: Pray tell, Wilbur, what can I do when I become aware of the dead cat bounce?
1: Well, you might want to back off that stock market and call David Ernest.
2: The asset preservation guy.
1: Yeah, he can get you into something where your money is a whole lot safer.
2: And just how would I call him?
1: Call him toll free at 833-596-7233.
2: Don't those last four digits of his number spell out the word safe?
1: Well, that is correct, sir.
2: If I call him, I'll be safe, but what about that poor little kitty?
1: Oh, he's okay.
2: You mean he's not really dead?
1: No, no. He's bungee jumping.
2: Oh, quite a clever kitty.
1: Indeed.
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6: A progressive declares victory in Michigan. I'm Dave Anthony, Fox News. Abdul El-Sayed, who's backed by socialists, posted on X this morning that he won the Democratic Senate primary, though votes are still being counted as he leads Congresswoman Haley Stevens by about 1%.
7: We have a responsibility to assure that we unite to make sure that Mike Rogers never sees the inside of the U.S. Senate.
6: Mike Rogers is the Republican hoping to flip that Michigan Senate seat, now held by a retiring Democrat. And Rogers tells Fox,
8: the DSA candidates in the state in two different congressional races look like they're pulling it off as well. The Democrat Party is lost to this hardcore socialist attitude.
6: The two candidates he's referring to are Donovan McKinney and William Lawrence. McKinney, supported by socialists, leads a House race in Michigan ahead of Congresswoman Shree Thenadar, who's backed by the House's Democratic leader. Lawrence is a progressive who won another congressional Democratic primary. In Missouri, though, progressive Cori Bush lost her comeback attempt trying to win a House seat back, losing by more than 20 points to Congressman Wesley Bell. Republicans need to find the new candidate in another state.
9: Congressman Chuck Edwards, the Republican representative from North Carolina's 11th congressional district, is ending his campaign for a new term. Edwards' decision comes after a House ethics panel found substantial evidence, in their words, the congressman harassed female staffers.
6: That's Fox's Evan Brown. President Trump's optimistic they could work out a deal as soon as today with Iran on reopening the Strait of Hormuz fully to oil and other shipping, as he also pushes to get Iran to denuclearize.
10: Well, if they back out again, they're going to get hit really hard. You know, they know that. They understand that.
6: He told Fox that while at the Trump Golf Club near Los Angeles for a fundraiser. 2 days after a man was arrested acting suspiciously at that golf course, found with gun and ammo. It follows three assassination attempts the past 2 years, the president tells Fox.
10: Well, the only thing I get a little solace from is they say only consequential presidents. And I am definitely consequential.
6: America's listening to Fox.
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0: you nominate somebody for the Senate of the United States who doesn't actively hate the United States and want us all to die. I'm just crazy. It's crazy talk. I don't know. I'm Kurt Schlichter. This is The Vince Show. We got a lot more to come. I want you to stick around.
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1: Pete Mundo filling in for Guy Benson on the Guy Benson Show. I'm based out of Kansas City. It is great to be here with you as we look at the post-election results from Tuesday night. And we had them across the country. We've talked a lot about how Michigan's gotten enormous.

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1: So I want to, if you're not in the Kansas City area where I am based out of, we are a Guy Benson affiliate on KCMO Talk Radio in Kansas City. I host the morning show from 6 to 10. If you're not here in the Kansas City area, I want to just clue you in on something. You're going to have the scoop on this before anybody else. You will have this for the water cooler. I promise you, one of the races that will get more attention over the next 3 months that may not be on your radar right now is the Kansas U.S. Senate race. Roger Marshall.